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1: It was back in 63 when eating my cooking got the better of me, so I asked this little girl I was going with to be my wife. Well, she said she would, so I said I do. But I'd have said I wouldn't if I'd have just knew how saying I do was gonna screw up all of my life. Well, the first few years weren't all that bad. I'll never forget the good times we had, cause I'm reminded every month when I send her the child support. Well, it wasn't too long till the lust all died, and I'll admit I wasn't too surprised. The day I come home, found my suitcase sitting out on the porch.

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Then they give her the house, the kids, and both of the cars. See? Well, then they start talking about child support, alimony, and the cost of the court. Didn't take me long to figure out how far in the toilet I was. I'm telling you, they have made a mistake, cause it adds up to more than this cowboy makes. Besides, everything I ever had worth taking, they've already took. While she's living like a queen on alimony, I'm working two shifts, eating bologna, asking my

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You get it, Judge? I'm gonna be. That's not funny, huh? I contempt the court. What do you mean?

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Sounds like coming home. 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Now in Dene. 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

0: Mio kiksipan wen mamu tawinan. 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Hai hai.
1: Good morning, I'm Sean Burke with Look at News and Sports on the Windspeaker Radio Network. Food Banks Alberta says it's facing a critical shortage of food supplies as demand continues to climb right across the province. The organization, which helps 112 food banks, says nearly 90% of its annual food volume was shipped out in just the first 6 months of the year. Officials say lower donations in August have left the provincial warehouse about a month short of inventory. Food Banks Alberta is urging businesses and the public to donate, warning the busiest months of the year are still ahead as more Albertans turn to food banks for support. A Calgary man is facing fraud and money laundering charges after an RCMP investigation into an alleged investment scheme involving 1,000 victims. Police say the 49-year-old raised roughly $164 million through a company that he presented as a one-man investment firm. Investigators allege investors receive regular updates showing account growth, but those reports contain false information. RCMP say more than $163 million was transferred to other accounts, including personal investments. The accused is scheduled to appear in court September 3rd. Saddle Lake has broken ground on the new Mischick Markets. Daniel Barker Trombley has more.
2: A new chapter in First Nations economic development is underway in Saddle Lake with a groundbreaking to Mischick's Country Market. The Gaspar convenience store is being developed with support from Western Nations and is expected to provide a new service for travelers along Highway 36 while creating economic opportunities for the community. Wayne Wood, project lead of Mischick's Country Market, says it's been 4 years in the making as the Gaspar will provide youth and community members a place of work, economic growth.
3: Super excited. It's been 4 years coming. The whole family has been waiting for this. It's a great opportunity to bring economics back to Saddle Lake and, most importantly, employment for our youth. So it's always been a dream of mine to come work back in Saddle Lake and employ our own people.
2: Wood highlights the deal with Cornerstone Co-op as $6,000 will be going towards the community with more contributions planned once the gas bar is erected in March of 2027.
3: The deal we have with Co-op, we're going to be putting at least $6,000 towards the community, and we're going to do way more. Well, of course, it's going to all be dependent upon budgetary constraints, but we want to do way more for our community from our own. That's just part of our agreement with Co-op, but we're definitely going to do more for our own community.
2: In Saddle Lake First Nation, I'm Daniel Barker Trombley.
1: And the next Food Expo is coming to Calgary. Joanna Luna has more.
4: If you're a big foodie, guess what? There's the next Food Expo coming here to Calgary September 13th to the 14th at the BMO Center. And we caught up with one of the executive chefs showcasing his Indigenous cuisine, Shane Chartrad.
5: I am going to be working on the main stage to do demos about food that is cutting edge, I guess you could say, in for new restaurateurs and stuff that are actually going to the expo to experience it with me, so I'm able to put together three dishes. I'm doing kind of like a play on a steak tartare, but like a sort of a Indigenous twist of a Japanese pantry. Gonna be really, really good. I'm a huge fan of steak tartare. I don't feel people do it correctly, and whenever you go to eat steak tartare or whatever, it always sort of feels like it's the same ingredient, the same thing, and I know this one is not. It's very fresh, very cool, very trendy.
4: Calgary has the highest restaurant spending growth of any major Canadian market, with dining out spending growing 7.5 annually over the past 5 years. In Calgary, I'm Joanna Luna.
1: In sports, Major League Baseball action, Jays losing 6-1 in Cleveland. They play again this afternoon. Game time is 4:40. CFL action this weekend, Labor Day Classic on Monday. The Elks in Calgary to battle the Stamps. Game time is 4. That's a look at news and sports. 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Weather's next.
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8: One Hit Wonders. Joe Selt's 1967 jam, Rose Garden, was recorded twice before Lynn Anderson laid it down in 1970, and that damn near never happened. When Anderson brought Rose Garden to the studio, her producer and husband, Glenn Sutton,
1: 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For Chipwood, Buffalo, and Fort McMurray, sunny and windy, and high of 27. Grand Prairie and Horse Lake First Nation, some sun and clouds, slight chance of showers, risk of a late day thunder shower, up to 24. Edmonton, Ladue County, sun and cloud, and a high of 25. Calgary, Satina, and Siksika Nations, cloudy this morning, clearing through the afternoon, windy, and a high of 25. Slave Lake, some sun and cloud, 30% chance of showers, and a high of 23. Lethbridge, Pekani Nation, some sun and cloud, windy, and a high of 26. Medicine Hat, sunny and windy, up to 31. Lac La Biche, Coal Lake, and Bonneville, some sun and cloud, windy, and a high of 26. Red Deer County, some increasing cloud this morning, clearing through the afternoon, windy, and a high of 24. Peace River, some sun and cloud, 30% chance of showers this morning and late this afternoon. Risk of a late day thundershower, up to 24. And at high level, some sun and cloud, 30% chance of showers this morning and late this afternoon. Risk of a thundershower, and a high of 23.
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Welcome here Wednesday, 6:13, and it's Sean in the morning, and well, I guess that's just the tequila talking. 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

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And welcome to your Wednesday. Oh, getting closer to a long weekend.

0: 6:20, and it's Sean in the morning, and I don't know why they call it the funny bone, because it's not very funny, but ow. Cranked my arm as I was walking out the door this morning. Got to close the inside door, then there's a screen, and that goofy little handle on the screen. Whack! And it is able to fit in between the bones of your elbow. And it wakes you up at 10 after 4. You're like, ow! Guy riding by on his bike. You okay, man? Yeah, why are you riding your bike at 4:10 a.m.? It's all very strange, but I'm a little sore. I'm probably going to bruise. All right, let us find out what we are celebrating today. Every day's got something to celebrate. Kareen, good morning.
1: Good morning, Sean.
0: Good morning. Happy Wednesday. How are we feeling?
1: I'm getting a little better. Thank you for asking.
0: Good to hear, because you were kind of...
1: Yeah, I was a little, I'm not over it yet, but we're getting there.
0: You're on your way. It's September 2nd. What are we celebrating? Oh, my gosh. You okay? Did you fall down?
1: Oh, sorry. I coughed. I guess I'm not okay yet. Sorry.
0: So, what are we celebrating? Is it National Cough Drop Day?
1: Yeah, we should. I need a lozenge. Oh, my goodness. Oh, I'm so sorry. Coughed up along there.
0: It's all good.
1: Good morning.
0: Let's celebrate throat health today. I think that's where we should go. Get yourself some of those Vicks. Remember the ones in the paper? And they were kind of a goldy color, and you could just eat them like candy. They were lovely.
1: And they all stuck together?
0: That's so true.
1: That is true. Yeah.
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0: Couldn't Last a Moment. It's Wednesday morning with Sean, 6:30. Long weekend's on the way. If you're looking for plans, the Blood Drive, emergency services, the firefighters competing this weekend. 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

0: Mellons. 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Hello and welcome to your Wednesday, Alberta, 6:35, and it's Sean in the morning. Your chance to win a request coming up, 7:20. 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Have a tissue handy. Now, I did mention long weekends on the way. 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It's happening at the multipurpose parking lot there, and it'll involve Peerless Trout First Nation, Big Stone Cree Nation, Enoch Cree Nation, and the Blood Tribe. This is some great stuff to watch. 10 a.m. until 3 p.m. And Sarah caught up with Kobe Bevins, an Indigenous firefighter and organizer, to get you some of the details.
1: So this is the 31st Annual Indigenous Firefighter Competition. And this year, Blood Tribe Emergency Services is hosting it here in Stand Up Alberta. We have four teams participating this year. We have our own team from Blood Tribe Emergency Services, along with Peerless Trout, Enoch, and Big Stone. The competition is happening this Saturday, September 5th, at the Kainai Multipurpose Building parking lot. Our opening ceremony starts at 9 in the morning, and then the competition itself starts at 10. It is open to the public, so we're definitely encouraging people from the community to come out, watch the different departments compete, and support all its firefighters.
2: Oh my goodness, that sounds amazing. And there's so much more to this event as well. So they are going to be competing with, I'm assuming, different obstacles, different things to test their strength, their endurance, and their skills. Is there a record to beat this year for how long they have to get through a course or anything like that? How does it kind of work?
1: Well, we actually don't have a specific time record that we're trying to beat. The individual times for each department aren't announced, so we don't really know who had the fastest times from previous years. The teams compete throughout the day, and then we find out the final placements from first to fourth at the banquet that evening. Enoch was the first place winner last year, so they're coming to this year's competition as the defending champions.
2: Ooh.
1: And there's definitely something big to compete for, because the first place team gets the opportunity to go to nationals, which will be taking place in Saskatchewan.
2: Oh my goodness. So there is a lot to look forward to when competing. So what will be a special highlight this year?
1: One thing I'm really excited about this year is actually the trophies we chose. Since it's a firefighter competition, I didn't really want to go with regular trophies, so I came up with the idea of using custom engraved fire axes instead. I knew I wanted a full-size fire axe for the first place, but I was struggling to find smaller axes for second through fourth that weren't too small. Then my lieutenant suggested using tomahawks, and I thought that was a really good idea, so that's what we went with. He also suggested decorating them with a feather and some beadwork to bring the Indigenous side into the trophies, and I really liked that idea too. So now first place is getting a full-size custom engraved axe. Second through fourth are getting custom engraved tomahawks. We're decorating all four with a feather and beadwork. So I really like how they bring both sides of the competition together. The axes represent the firefighter side, and then the feathers and beadwork bring in the Indigenous side. So I'm really excited.
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0: 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Click on that concert and events link, but go to concerts, not events. See what I did there? Yeah, it's easy to follow. It is Wednesday, 6:49, and it's Sean in the morning. Nice start to the day. The sun's coming up. Got a bit of an orange hue. Lovely, lovely. A little windy in my spot here. It's 15 in Edmonton, 14 in Calgary, Satina, Siksika Nation, Fort Macwood, Buffalo, Lethbridge, Medicine Hat, and Pekani Nation, and in Peace River and Slave Lake, and Lloyd, Cold Lake, Lac La Biche, and Bonneville, Red Deer, GP, Horse Lake, First Nation. It's all sitting at 13. Went to bed last night with the biggest smile on my face because I went down a rabbit hole on TikTok watching Dolly Parton stuff. Oh, Dolly. Still wrapping, I'm sure a lot of us are, wrapping our brains around the fact that she's gone, but she's left us with so, so much, the music and the memories, and I came across, it's just her answering questions from fans, and some of these questions, great questions, fun questions, but Dolly's answers, just, wow.
1: And Dolly, here's my question. My girlfriend has a dog that drives me absolutely crazy. Every time we're together, he just goes nuts. And it's getting to the point where it's either me or this dog, but I don't know how to tell her. What do you think, Dolly?
2: I think she's going to have one of you neutered.
3: And Dolly, my husband's waist has increased so rapidly over the years. Of course, he refuses to buy bigger pants. He's really starting to look ridiculous, and I really don't know how to tell him. What do you think, Dolly?
2: Well, personally, I've been so fat in my life, I sympathize with anybody with weight problem for any reason. Remember, I used to tell you when I tried to haul ass, I had to make two trips.
4: Hi, Dolly. I'd like to know, how long does it take to do your hair?
2: How would I know? I'm never there.
5: Dolly, I'd like to ask you a question.
2: Okay.
5: I know that you have a lot of experience wearing wigs.
2: Yeah.
5: And I wonder, should I use Rogaine? Should I get a wig? Or should I stay the way I am? What do you think, Dolly?
2: I think you should stay the way you are, because just because you've lost your fuzz don't mean you're not a peach. Hi.
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2: Lord, I don't even believe in living together after you're married.
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8: 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That is the sky. Kisig anima. That is a star. Acha kusana. That is a star. Acha kusana.
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0: Slow go the days, Tim and the Glory Boys. Wednesday with Sean, 6:59, news, weather, and sports on the way. Just reminiscing with Martin about Dolly Parton and some of the questions and her answers from fans.
1: The one question, what do you do when you wake up in the morning? I get dressed and I go back home.

0: Good morning. I'm Sean Burke with Look at News and Sports on the Wind Speaker Radio Network. Food Banks Alberta says it's facing a critical shortage of food supplies as demand continues to climb right across the province. The organization, which helps 112 food banks, says nearly 90% of its annual food volume was shipped out in just the first 6 months of the year. Officials say lower donations in August have left the provincial warehouse about a month short of inventory. Food Banks Alberta is urging businesses and the public to donate, warning the busiest months of the year are still ahead as more Albertans turn to food banks for support. A Calgary man is facing fraud and money laundering charges after an RCMP investigation into an alleged investment scheme involving 1,000 victims. Police say the 49-year-old raised roughly $164 million through a company that he presented as a one-man investment firm. Investigators allege investors receive regular updates showing account growth, but those reports contain false information. RCMP say more than $163 million was transferred to other accounts, including personal investments. The accused is scheduled to appear in court September 3rd. Saddle Lake has broken ground on the new Mischik Market. Daniel Barker-Trombley has more.
1: A new chapter in First Nations economic development is underway in Saddle Lake with a groundbreaking to Mischik's Country Market. The Gaspar convenience store is being developed with support from Western Nations and is expected to provide a new service for travelers along Highway 36 while creating economic opportunities for the community. Wayne Wood, project lead of Mischik's Country Market, says it's been 4 years in the making as the Gaspar will provide youth and community members a place of work economic growth.
2: Super excited. It's been 4 years coming. The whole family has been waiting for this. It's a great opportunity to bring economics back to Saddle Lake and, most importantly, employment for our youth. So it's always been a dream of mine to come work back in Saddle Lake and employ our own people.
1: Wood highlights the deal with Cornerstone Co-op as $6,000 will be going towards the community with more contributions planned once the gas bar is erected in March of 2027.
2: The deal we have with Co-op, we're going to be putting at least $6,000 towards the community, and we're going to do way more. Well, of course, it's going to all be dependent upon budgetary constraints, but we want to do way more for our community from our own. That's just part of our agreement with Co-op, but we're definitely going to do more for our own community.
1: In Saddle Lake First Nation, I'm Daniel Barker-Trombley.
0: And the next Food Expo is coming to Calgary. Joanna Luna has more.
3: If you're a big foodie, guess what? There's the next Food Expo coming here to Calgary September 13th to the 14th at the BMO Center. And we caught up with one of the executive chefs showcasing his Indigenous cuisine, Shane Chartrad.
4: I am going to be working on the main stage to do demos about food that is cutting edge, I guess you could say, in for new restaurateurs and stuff that are actually going to the expo to experience it with me, so I'm able to put together three dishes. I'm doing kind of like a play on a steak tartare, but like a sort of a Indigenous twist of a Japanese pantry. Gonna be really, really good. I'm a huge fan of steak tartare. I don't feel people do it correctly, and whenever you go to eat steak tartare or whatever, it always sort of feels like it's the same ingredient, the same thing, and I know this one is not. It's very fresh, very cool, very trendy.
3: Calgary has the highest restaurant spending growth of any major Canadian market, with dining out spending growing 7.5 annually over the past 5 years. In Calgary, I'm Joanna Luna.
0: In sports, Major League Baseball action, Jays losing 6-1 in Cleveland. They play again this afternoon. Game time is 4:40. CFL action this weekend, Labor Day Classic on Monday. The Elks in Calgary to battle the Stamps. Game time is 4. That's a look at news and sports. To find more stories from across our province, visit our websites at cfweradio.ca. And CJWE.ca. Weather's next.
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7: Indigenous country. Out of Obima, we have 2007's favorite son, Shane Yellowbird. That's the year his 06 hit pickup truck landed him the Chevy Truck's Rising Star Award. His debut album also landed him the 08 Juno nomination for Country Recording of the Year.
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0: 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Fort Chipwood, Buffalo, and Fort McMurray, sunny and windy, and high of 27. Grand Prairie and Horse Lake First Nation, some sun and clouds, slight chance of showers, risk of a late day thundershower, up to 24. Edmonton, Ladue County, sun and cloud, and a high of 25. Calgary, Satina, and Siksika Nations, cloudy this morning, clearing through the afternoon, windy, and a high of 25. Slave Lake, some sun and cloud, 30% chance of showers, and a high of 23. Lethbridge, Pekani Nation, some sun and cloud, windy, and a high of 26. Medicine Hat, sunny and windy, up to 31. Lac La Biche, Coal Lake, and Bonneville, some sun and cloud, windy, and a high of 26. Red Deer County, some increasing cloud this morning, clearing through the afternoon, windy, and a high of 24. Peace River, some sun and cloud, 30% chance of showers this morning and late this afternoon, risk of a late day thundershower, up to 24. And an eye level, some sun and cloud, 30% chance of showers this morning and late this afternoon, risk of a thundershower, and a high of 23.
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0: Toby Keith, who's that man? It's Breakup Songs Week on Guess the Song, and that kind of applies, doesn't it?
1: No.
0: Ouch. It's not a Toby song this morning. Welcome to your Wednesday, 7:15. It's Sean in the morning. It's actually a Joe Nichols song. So stick around if you want to hear a tune. Stick around. I said that. Brad

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Fort Chip, 89.9. Hello, Fort Chip. Good morning, Red Deer at 88.7. And hello, Alberta. It's Sean in the morning. Welcome to your Wednesday at 7:21. Have to say thank you to Joanne for the meme. Got it through at 866-909-7771. You may want to use this today. Nice little self-care checklist. Number one, hydrate. Great advice. Number two, scream. Ah! Number three, repeat as needed. That's a great self-care checklist. Speaking of screaming, this, it's fairly good news. Scream in joy. Yeah, the fuel excise tax. You know, the one that we had on gas and diesel. Supposed to expire on Labor Day. Has been extended into January of 2027. So there you go. That's some good news with gas at ridiculous prices every other day because it tends to go up, down, up, down, up, down. Well, save a couple of bucks that way. So there's some good news. As far as the weather goes this morning, 14 in Edmonton, Calgary, Satina, Siskiyou Nation, and Fort Mac and Wood Buffalo. Up to 15 in Lethbridge, Medicine at Pecani Nation, Lloyd's at 13. So is Coal Lake, Lac La Biche, and Bonneville, GP and Horse Lake First Nation. 12 in Red Deer, Peace River, and Slave Lake. It is 14. Now, let's give you a chance to win a request. Breakup songs all this week. Joe Nichols had one. Mm-hmm. He actually went there. Remember this one? You wore that.

0: You know what it's called? Now what you got to do is call me. And there's the phone. Excellent. 866-909-7771. Good luck.
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next time, I love. It's Brandy and Zena on the Windspeaker Radio Network. It's Wednesday with Sean, 7:31. Guess the song. A request up for grabs, and it's breakup songs this week. Let's check in with Candace to figure out this Joe Nichols tune. You wore that.

0: Broken Heartsville.
1: Broken Heartsville. We've all been there. What a horrible place.
0: It can be.
1: It certainly can. It's that crying in the mirror. I'm a good person. Anyway, I was fine. I'm fine. Everything's good. I've recovered.
0: Yeah. I can tell.
1: What song did you want to hear today?
0: How about Rockin' Years by Dolly?

0: can. I want to fall in love. This is the Windspeaker Radio Network in Calgary at 88.1, 96.7 in Coal Lake. Great song of the day, taking you way back here in just a moment. It's Wednesday, 7:40, and it's Sean in the Morning. Hey, if you know someone celebrating a birthday or anniversary, text me the deets. We'll announce those, like 820 at 866-909-7771. Métis Calgary Services gearing up for the Buffalo Symposium 4.0. If you've never heard of it, they bring Indigenous youth from across the country into Calgary, October 22nd through the 25th. It's a four-day event that includes a youth resource fair, post-secondary institutions and community services, recreational activities, and a Saturday night dinner and gala dance party. Jennifer's with Métis Calgary Services.
1: The Buffalo Symposium is an inspiring Indigenous youth conference that was born out of ceremony. And 16 years ago, we had sent a group of youth to a conference, came back, and we sat with elders and the youth and did a debriefing. How was it? What did you enjoy? And the feedback from the youth at that time was that the conference that we had sent them to was very much focused on trauma, Indigenous youth being at risk and things of this nature, and it really wasn't as inspiring. So we decided out of that feedback to create this amazing opportunity for youth where it really is shaped by the youth and what they see and what they want to be inspired by. And as you know, many of our Indigenous people, including myself, probably you, we're all artists in some way, you know, whether that be dancing, singing, beading, writing, any type of creative expression. So with our Buffalo Symposium, for the last 16 years, it's happened every 4 years. We have invited the best of the best in terms of Indigenous entertainment, artists, and inspirational role models. We're very excited to have our presenters back again, and most of which have been with us since the inception 16 years ago. So we are having our amazing Suzette Amaya, who is a social worker as well as a host from Big Brother Canada season one. And she's also a radio host alike with yourself, Sarah. We also have Dr. Peter Apinga. Dr. Peter has, he's a brain surgeon. He's a physician, and he's just an amazing, inspirational First Nations man. We're so excited to have Dr. Peter back again. We, of course, have our amazing Dreesus, rapper of all rappers, whose album, by the way, just dropped yesterday or the day before. And we're so excited. I mean, all these folks are so humble, so genuine, and real, real authentic role models.
0: It's going to be an inspiring 4 days. Métis Calgary Family Services, Inspiring Indigenous Youth Conference. You've got time to plan. October 22nd through the 25th in Calgary. If you'd like some details, check out Sarah's blog through cjwe.ca.
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12: Sean Burks. Great song of the day.
0: Wednesday morning, 7:46, taking you back to 1972. Don Gibson was number one on the country charts with Woman. Oh, Sensuous Woman. It was his final number one, actually. We'll get to it here in just a moment. Found a great clip of him talking about playing in Australia. You know what you're thinking about. Big deal. Well, no. He played a maximum security prison in Brisbane.
13: Yeah, I went to a maximum security prison in Melbourne, Australia, a place called Pentridge. Well, we did about a 30, 40-minute show for the inmates, and they really enjoyed it, and it was quite an experience for me and my wife. They gave us I gave Bobby, my wife, a koala bear, stuffed one. It was a large one, a panda-like. You know, it's like a bear. I don't think it really is from the bear family. But old Bobby, yeah, we was in there, and one of the inmates came up and offered us a drink, you know. And then I looked and saw it was orange juice. And I took a glass of it, Bobby did, and the rest of the crew did. And Bobby found out the next day the guy that brought the orange juice was in there for poisoning his wife.

0: The song that introduced us to Luke Bryan. All My Friends Say. This is the Windspeaker Radio Network. In Edmonton, 98.5, 103.5 in Lethbridge, 754. It's Wednesday with Sean, and we're going to dive into our question of the day. Getting a lot of reaction online, so let's do it. 866-909-7771 is my number. The question, if there was one way that you could use magic to take over a single mundane task in your life, what would it be? It's my garage. If magic could clean my garage, that would be lovely. It ain't going to happen, but that would be lovely. I got this from Joanne. She says, waking up at 3 just to go pee. Yeah, I hear you there. Emma says, dishes working magically. So the clock would actually go from 7 a.m. to 5 p.m. in like 0.2 seconds daily, says Misty. That'd be nice. Oh, Vic says, good morning. Morning, Vic. So you can use magic to get rid of a daily task. What are you getting rid of?
1: If I could magically get ready in the morning.
0: Just wake up.
1: And be like showered, dressed, and makeup on, hair done every morning.
0: Because that's an everyday thing? You're doing all that every day?
1: Yeah, I do that every day.
0: And how long does it take, can I ask?
1: Probably about almost an hour, not quite.
0: And that's to do what? Like to shower, dry off, shower, get dressed, makeup, hair, all that?
1: Hair, curled, blow dried, the whole darn gamut. Makeup.
0: Wow.
1: Yeah, every day.
0: I get up at 10 after 4, I shower and do all that, and I'm here in a half an hour.
1: Are you kidding me?
0: It takes me one half an hour to get all that done and get to work.
1: That's because you sleep in your clothes, Sean.
0: That's a good point. Thank you for that.
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3: 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South. 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

0: Good morning, I'm Sean Burke with Look at News and Sports on the Windspeaker Radio Network. Food Banks Alberta says it's facing a critical shortage of food supplies as demand continues to climb right across the province. The organization, which helps 112 food banks, says nearly 90% of its annual food volume was shipped out in just the first 6 months of the year. Officials say lower donations in August have left the provincial warehouse about a month short of inventory. Food Banks Alberta is urging businesses and the public to donate, warning the busiest months of the year are still ahead as more Albertans turn to food banks for support. A Calgary man is facing fraud and money laundering charges after an RCMP investigation into an alleged investment scheme involving 1,000 victims. Police say the 49-year-old raised roughly $164 million through a company that he presented as a one-man investment firm. Investigators allege investors receive regular updates showing account growth, but those reports contain false information. RCMP say more than $163 million was transferred to other accounts, including personal investments. The accused is scheduled to appear in court September 3rd. Saddle Lake has broken ground on the new Mischick Market. Daniel Barker Trombley has more.
1: A new chapter in First Nations economic development is underway in Saddle Lake with a groundbreaking of Mischick's Country Market. The Gaspar convenience store is being developed with support from Western Nations and is expected to provide a new service for travelers along Highway 36 while creating economic opportunities for the community. Wayne Wood, project lead of Mischick's Country Market, says it's been 4 years in the making as the Gaspar will provide youth and community members a place of work and economic growth.
2: Super excited. It's been 4 years coming. The whole family has been waiting for this. It's a great opportunity to bring economics back to Saddle Lake and, most importantly, employment for our youth. So it's always been a dream of mine to come work back in Saddle Lake and employ our own people.
1: Wood highlights the deal with Cornerstone Co-op as $6,000 will be going towards the community with more contributions planned once the Gaspar is erected in March of 2027.
2: The deal we have with Co-op, we're going to be putting at least $6,000 towards the community, and we're going to do way more. Well, of course, it's going to all be dependent upon budgetary constraints, but we want to do way more for our community from our own. That's just part of our agreement with Co-op, but we're definitely going to do more for our own community.
1: In Saddle Lake First Nation, I'm Daniel Barker Trombley.
0: And the next Food Expo is coming to Calgary. Joanna Luna has more.
3: If you're a big foodie, guess what? There's the next Food Expo coming here to Calgary September 13th to the 14th at the BMO Center. And we caught up with one of the executive chefs showcasing his Indigenous cuisine, Shane Chartrad.
4: I am going to be working on the main stage to do demos about food that is cutting edge, I guess you could say, in for new restaurateurs and stuff that are actually going to the expo to experience it with me, so I'm able to put together three dishes. I'm doing kind of like a play on a steak tartare, but like a sort of a Indigenous twist of a Japanese pantry. Gonna be really, really good. I'm a huge fan of steak tartare. I don't feel people do it correctly, and whenever you go to eat steak tartare or whatever, it always sort of feels like it's the same ingredient, the same thing, and I know this one is not. It's very fresh, very cool, very trendy.
3: Calgary has the highest restaurant spending growth of any major Canadian market, with dining out spending growing 7.5 annually over the past 5 years. In Calgary, I'm Joanna Luna.
0: In sports, Major League Baseball action, Jays losing 6-1 in Cleveland. They play again this afternoon. Game time is 4:40. CFL action this weekend, Labor Day Classic on Monday. The Elks in Calgary to battle the Stamps. Game time is 4. That's a look at news and sports. To find more stories from across our province, visit our websites at cfweradio.ca. And CJWE.ca. Weather's next.
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0: 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Fort Chipwood, Buffalo, and Fort McMurray, sunny and windy, and high of 27. Grand Prairie and Horse Lake First Nations, some sun and clouds, slight chance of showers. Risk of a late day thunder shower, up to 24. Edmonton, Ladue County, sun and cloud and a high of 25. Calgary, Satina and Siksika Nations, cloudy this morning, clearing through the afternoon, windy and a high of 25. Slave Lake, some sun and cloud, 30% chance of showers and a high of 23. Lethbridge, Pequannie Nation, some sun and cloud, windy and a high of 26. Medicine Hat, sunny and windy, up to 31. Lac La Biche, Coal Lake and Bonnyville, some sun and cloud, windy and a high of 26. Red Deer County, some increasing cloud this morning, clearing through the afternoon, windy and a high of 24. Peace River, some sun and cloud, 30% chance of showers this morning and late this afternoon. Risk of a late day thundershower, up to 24. And at high level, some sun and cloud, 30% chance of showers this morning and late this afternoon. Risk of a thundershower and a high of 23.
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9th, it's Luke Combs. Rethink some things, and it's Wednesday with Sean, 8:14. You're looking for weekend plans. The place to be this weekend, the Enoch Park Racetrack, just off Highway 60, the 6th annual River Creek Cup World Championships. Starts Friday, continues straight through Sunday, gates at 2:30. Grand entry at 4, Indian Relay to follow. If you've never been, highly recommend. It's wild. This is Big and Rich. This is the Windspeaker. 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

0: Speaking my baby goodbye, it's Charlie Daniels on the Windspeaker Radio Network. Peace River at 91.7, 88.7 in Red Deer. It's Wednesday with Sean. It's 8:25. Your birthday and anniversary is coming up in just a moment. I was just perusing gas prices. My gosh, they're all over the place. Like, I mean, all over the place. Out in Stony Plain, 121. Calgary's at 139. 158 in Coal Lake. 149 in Fort Mac. 147 in GP. 151 in Red Deer. 159 in Medicine Hat. And 156 in Lethbridge. Like I said, all over the place. But we did get some news this morning. The fuel excise tax on gas and diesel, it was supposed to expire on Labor Day. It's been pushed into the new year. So that's some good news. When the cost of everything is going through the roof, if you can save anywhere, that's a good thing. As far as the weather goes, 15 this morning in Edmonton, Calgary, Satina, and Six Nation, 16 in Fort Mac, Wood, Buffalo, Lethbridge, Medicine Hat, Pecani Nation at 15, 14 now in Lloyd, Coal Lake, Lac La Biche, and Bonnyville, and in GP and Horse Lake First Nation, and Slave Lake. And let's see, Peace River is at 15, and Red Deer, it's 13.
1: Friends all around with cheers and wishes, candles on a cake that's just delicious. 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
0: September 2nd already. Yikes. I got this one late yesterday. A special happy birthday going out to my handsome little big man, Benson Mackinaw Hunter, 14. Love Mama Joe. Hope you had a great birthday. Now, who else we got here? Finn Bueller, 23 today. Patricia Gray, 54. It's from George. And let's see, Gary Lafleur. Gary, happy birthday, buddy. On the list of celebs, Terry Bradshaw, 78. Harvey Levin from TMZ, he's 76. Mark Harmon, Back to School, what a great movie. 75. Keanu Reeves is 62? What? And Selma Hayek is 60. What is happening? I'm in shock. That's it. If you're celebrating, have a great day. When you know someone celebrating, let me know through our websites at cfweradio.ca and cjwe.ca.
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0: It's Garth and the Thunder Rolls on the Windspeaker Radio Network. 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And speaking of Calgary, Helen's on her way to Calgary. Calgary, Calgary. Helen, drive safe. Drive safe. And thanks for tuning in. It is Wednesday, 8:37, and it's Sean in the morning. Back to our question of the day. If you could use magic to remove one mundane task from your life, what are you removing? Ray says working. let's see. Cleaning the kitchen, says Trina. Chris says, I'd bippity-boppity-boo the bleep out of basic housework. Excellent. Like what you've done there. Catherine says, I'd use magic for the kitchen. I'd love a master chef and a bottle washer. Oh, imagine the possibilities. Wouldn't that be nice? I've got a rather large lawn, says Robert. Currently takes me 3 days to mow the grass. Ouch! See, that's one of my favorite things. I love mowing the grass. Mowed yesterday. When was the last time? Sunday. So yeah, it's like every couple of days for me. All right, we're using magic. Woo! To get rid of something in your life. What are you using?
1: Every single piece of housework.
0: There's none of it you enjoy. You want it all just gone. Get it out of my life.
1: Well, and I somehow got lucky.
0: How so?
1: And my husband is a janitor by trade. He cleans all the bathrooms.
0: Yeah, so he goes to work, cleans a bunch of bathrooms, comes home, and cleans more.
1: Yeah.
0: He's living his best life.
1: No, I'm living my best life.
0: I know.
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0: Jackson on the Wind Speaker Radio Network in Medicine Hats at 106.3, 105.7 in GP, and it's Wednesday with Sean. Hello. It's 8:47, talking about magic. If you could use a little magic to rid your life of one mundane task, which one are you getting rid of? Rodney says, just getting caught up at work. That'd be nice. Emma says dishes. The dishes are a fun one at our house because I got home yesterday. Noticed that the clean light was on. And that's letting you know that the stuff inside is clean. But I ignored it. Because this is what we do. We have a little game at the house. Who's going to unload the dishwasher? And we wait each other out. And then you see the stuff piling up in the sink. You're like, okay, one of us is going to cave eventually. I won. Got up this morning. Nick caved at some point last night. I don't know when, but everything was tidied up. I'll hear about it later. Guaranteed. All right, let's use some magic to get rid of something you don't like doing around the house.
1: Mowing the lawn.
0: Oh, come on. Mowing the lawn's awesome. I love mowing. I'll come and mow your lawn.
1: There we go. Magic.
0: Do you have a big yard or?
1: No, I don't know. Not my favorite thing to do. I don't know.
0: You just don't like getting out there and, you know, priming it and pulling the cord and getting her going and getting that smell and just. Nah.
1: So here's the magic part I would think on using. But what I would do would be I would conjure up some unicorns, let them march away, make them disappear, give the neighbor something to go, what's going on over there?
0: The only guy in the neighborhood with sheep on his lawn 24 hours a day.
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0: Wetzel. It's called Rocky Mountain Low, and it's Sean in the Morning. Welcome to your Wednesday. One weekend is on the way. Just a couple of days away. We can get there. 9:07 this hour, Patsy Cline, George Straits, Party with Leanie Wilson, and some classic Georgia Jones. This is Tim McGraw, and this is the Windspeaker Radio Network.
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0: again. If at first you don't succeed, try again. I'm a big fan of giving up, but you know what? That's great advice regardless. try again. This is the Wind Speaker Radio Network. You'll find us in Fort Mac at 94.5, 88.1 in Calgary. It's Wednesday with Sean. It's 9:18. A little update on the traffic situation, Southeast Calgary. Southbound Deerfoot at the Calf Rope Bridge. There is a collision there in the right-hand lane. If you have an update on that, something else that I missed, something that I don't know about, and there's lots, 866-909-7771. It's warming up. Exactly sunny out my window. Hopefully you're seeing a little sunshine. 16 in Edmonton, Calgary's Stinnisiska Nation as well. 17 now in Fort Macwood, Buffalo, Lethbridge, Medicinette, Pekani Nation. Lloyd's up to 16, along with Coal Lake, Lac La Biche, and Bonnyville, and Peace River. And in Red Deer, GP, Horse Lake, First Nation, and Slave Lake, it's 15. And we'll hold heaven with Tracy Bird in just a bit.
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Elvira, it's the Oak Ridge Boys, and this is the Windspeaker Radio Network.

0: 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It's Wednesday with Sean. It's 9:38. Hope the day's off to a lovely start for you. We've been talking magic this morning. Using magic to rid your life of a mundane task that you just hate doing. Catherine says, house cleaning. Oh, it would leave so much more time and energy for so many other things, so many activities. I like this from Daniel. He says, brushing my teeth to my dentist's content instead of when I just remember to. Okay. All right. Little magic. What are you trying to get rid of?
1: Taking out all the recycling and the garbage every week. Like your compost, your recycling, your garbage.
0: Our garage is full of cardboard. Nick has it in her head that she loves to recycle, but it never makes it to the curb.
1: Why not?
0: Like she folds it up, puts it in box. Yeah, like it's okay, a whole process, yeah, right? And then brings it to the curb. But my gosh, it's once every 6 months. Nah, Nick and I, you know what? We're perfect together because we're both lazy together.
1: Well, you're not. Okay, that's not the right word.
0: Oh, what's the word?
1: It's called procrastinators.
0: There we go. Perfect. Yes, that's
1: us. That's a word, okay? Yeah,
0: I hope she'll procrastinate her birthday that's coming up because I'm not ready yet.
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Hardy and Lainey Wilson, it's called Wait in the Truck. I wouldn't go waiting in my truck. I've been driving around with an open jerry can for like a week and a half. When did I race in Saskatoon? Yeah, it's a little ripe in there. I got a scoot. It's Sean saying, have a fantastic Wednesday. Back in tomorrow morning, start time at 6. This is Aaron Tippin, and this is the Wind Speaker Radio Network.

0: This is a look at your national Indigenous news. I'm Daryl Stranger. More than 4 weeks after Nishkandaga First Nations declared a state of emergency over a sewage spill at its nursing station, a fire at its temporary healthcare facility has left the community scrambling yet again. The sewage spill in the remote Ojibwe community, about 440 kilometers northeast of Thunder Bay, Ontario, happened 5 days after more than 140 community members had returned home from Toronto following an evacuation triggered by nearby wildfires. Fewer than 400 people live in the First Nation, with about 250 of the community's most vulnerable now staying in Toronto because of the sewage spill. Indigenous Services Canada officials, including the department's Ontario Regional Director General, visited the First Nation last week to assess the situation. Nishkandaga's Child and Family Resources Center had been used as a temporary nursing station since the sewage spill. Shortly after ISC's visit, a space heater caused a small fire in the facility. While the building is still being used, the chief of the community said it's not rated for medical equipment. The First Nation is weighing its options for another temporary health clinic, which may mean either using its administrative office, connecting services to a few modular buildings in the community, or repurposing trailers at the school. Nishkandaga is part of the Mattawa First Nations Management Tribal Council, which represents 8 First Nations in Treaty 9 and 1 in the Robinson Superior area. The Mattawa chiefs are calling on ISC to respond to Nishkandaga's request for a new nursing station and for both the provincial and federal governments to appoint a specifically mandated working group until the state of emergency is lifted by the First Nation. In British Columbia, the Comox and Wiwakai First Nations on Mid-Vancouver Island say they have signed a historic protocol agreement as neighboring nations. In a written statement, the nations said the agreement creates a foundation for the nations to address matters of shared interest directly with one another and provides a framework for continued communication and cooperation. Comox Chief Nicole Rempel said the agreement was years in the making and goes into more depth than any other agreement the nation has established in the past. She said it could help with development projects, for example, with one nation taking the lead and the other having the opportunity to participate. In the nation statement, Wiwakai Chief Ronnie Chickite said they are proud of the agreement and committed to working together. The agreement is meant to help with issues around territory overlap, a common challenge in BC that the Comox First Nation recently faced when signing a treaty with the province. That treaty drew opposition from Wewakum First Nation, which, like Wiwakai, is located in and around Campbell River, about 50 kilometers north of the Comox Valley. The Wiwakai Cum Nation said the Comox Treaty overlaps with much of its own territory. A new trade center in Fort Good Hope, Northwest Territories, is promising to create more local jobs while addressing the territory's housing shortage. A crew of about a dozen people at the trade center are building a duplex for Tulita, a community nearly 300 kilometers to the south along the Mackenzie River, early next year. The trade center is meant to support year-round indoor construction of modular houses across the Northwest Territories and help local community members gain skills in the trades. The territory is currently facing a housing shortage. According to an NWT government housing needs analysis released in March, the territory needs up to 2,700 homes to meet current demand, and it will need thousands more to replace aging homes. The new center will also allow crews to build throughout the winter, making it easier for them to rack up experience hours. It also has a classroom to help community members pass their pre-trades entrance exam, and adding it will offer recent high school graduates easy access to a career in the trades. That's a look at your National Indigenous News.
1: 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Built by the community, for the community, creating jobs and building futures together.
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3: Welcome to Conversational Nakota. My name is Thomas Snow, here as always with Inkushin Alice Kakwits. Now, on this week's episode, we wanted to talk about language and language revitalization. And a lot of it comes from us being inspired by the language, the Siouan Language Conference that was held in South Dakota in Rapid City this past month. We were fortunate and honored to be sent down as part of a delegation from our nation here in Stoney Nakoda, and there were a lot of things that came to that inspired us that we really wanted to speak to and just be able to kind of share with our listeners here. On our reflections as Iyithgabi speakers, as fluent speakers, and one of the things that really stood out to us.
4: Amba was stitched agun chawa nangaha. 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
3: isnesina. So at the time of recording here, we're in Minithni, and Kusin was mentioning there's a slight smokiness. It looks like fog at first, but when you step out and you smell the air, you can really smell that slight smokiness in the air. And, you know, that's because of all the families in the area that are making wachusa, which is dry meat. And we, in Kusin and myself included, have a great sense of pride from this. Because it's something that families grow up doing. My life was like this, where in the fall time and in the late summer, you know, we would spend our entire time, you know, before school started, and even sometimes after school started, we'd be out at Mustiamnin or the Rabbit Lake hunting camp, and they'd be making dry meat. And Inkusin was saying that her nieces are all still picking berries, the berries that are, you know, that are ready later on in the season. Like right now, they're still gathering berries and making dry meat. And the amount of pride that we have in our family and in our community, you know, we can't express that enough, that people are doing these things. And what's really, I think, prideful for us is that people do it as part of their life. As part of their life, you know, it's part of how they've always done things. And that separates something, you know, because now a lot of times people go to camps or they go to workshops to pick up these skills, and they see it as a, kind of like a cultural activity. Versus, it's for Yithkabi people, it's a part of life. And this is going to be tying into language as well, too, because when you are in those communities and families that live that type of life, the language is present. It's part of it. The language is part of it. And so the families that live that way, they're oftentimes these spaces and places of fluency, of the language is alive and the spirit is strong in the language. And this idea of spirit is really important, because in our Yithka culture, everything has a nari, a spirit. And so language has, and words have spirit, and speech has spirit, and stories have spirit. And, you know, there is something that changes when you kind of turn something into like just a workshop or just a word. You know, that, or even just a book sometimes. Like there's a separation of the spirit of that being, of that word and its relationship to the being out in the world. Like Oshoda even. Oshoda is smoke, but you can hear how this idea of smoke that, and the smell of smoke that permeates the space, it carries with it teachings. It carries with it, you know, a process, an activity. And it carries wachutha with the person that smells like it usually. And so, you know, that there, we want to recognize that, and we want to honor the families that are carrying on that lifestyle and those that are picking it up as well. Because I think that shift is happening, where people are recognizing it's not something you sign up for, a seminar or something, that it's part of life. It's part of life. And the more you are part of it, the stronger that spirit grows. And that spirit, if you nurture it, you care for it, it eventually turns into a certain type of fluency, a certain type of, you know, way of doing something. And it's strongest, I would say, when you start as when children are around. Because when children learn things, you know, they oftentimes carry it on. And when you have, you know, when you do something over a lifetime, it becomes part of what you do and who you are. And that language is the same way, where if you're using it and it's part of your life, it's part of who you are. It's not separated from you. It's not a separate thing. And so, you know, these activities, we have a lot of pride in them. And so we're going to talk about this right after the break. You're listening to Conversational Nakota with myself, Thomas Snow, and Inkusin Alice Kakwitz.

0: Welcome back to Conversational Nakota. My name is Thomas Snow here with Nkosinaalis Kakwits. So on this episode, we're going to talk about the language conference and things that stood out to us. But we wanted to start off with sharing this beautiful smell of smoke that's in the air and what it means to us as a community and as Ithgabi. So you know, we made the trip just like our ancestors did to the plains to see our Lakota and Dakota relatives this past month for the Ochiti Shagoi in Tigabichipta, which is the traditional seven clans, or it's in the Ojibwe, the clans of the Siouan Nation were brought together, and those are the Nakota, Lakota, and Dakota, and down in Rapid City, South Dakota. And you know, we had the privilege of going down, and we, like I said, we did it the way that our ancestors did it, by we didn't fly. We went, we did a little bit different. We didn't use horses or walk. We used a vehicle, which is the modern horse. We drove down, but on the way we got to see that land and reconnect with it. And you know, for myself, I haven't been down to South Dakota in many years. You know, and we used to live in Wolf Point, Montana, even as my Ina, Alice, and my father were language instructors in Wolf Point. And so I did spend some of my childhood down there in the United States. And so I consider myself a little bit American as well. Or Americanized. You know, we drink down there the wahpe, the tea is unsweetened. And the gravy is thgun, it's white. Big culture shock for myself after growing up here in Winnithni to go down there to Wolf Point. But, you know, on that way, we saw different animals and different landmarks. And I think, you know, there's a understanding that our relatives, our ancestors knew all of these spaces. And so even within myself, there was a deep recognition of something that I had not seen in many, many years, over 20 years since I journeyed down that way. And in a lot of ways, it was, you know, it felt really important to go down there, especially in that way, to reconnect with the land that we had previously traveled before. And it wasn't new. But I hadn't been down that way in a long, long time. Ina, can you tell us about what the trip down was like for you?
1: Hechi yeske abi obari bitanga dechi kibije ha. 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

0: 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In gebied, sing ogipabize, doho was de chipchen.
1: Is neersina. So, Ina, you really spoke to how this journey down with your older brother and one of our community leaders, Counselor Watson Kakwitz, you know, how the on the way you had the chance to share stories and reflect about how important our language is. But at the same time, there's been a shift toward prioritizing the use and the use of the English language in our community, and in our in the generations that have come up, the elders always said, never lose your language, use your language, never use your language, and they never stopped saying that. Ayastamisi means like they didn't stop saying it, they didn't stop mentioning it. That you never, don't ever lose your language, don't ever use your language, lose your language, and that you, in your generation, you've seen that change over from complete fluency in all areas of life and use of the Nakota language to of the Ithaca language to now, if you go in our community, a lot of the places you'll hear English being used. Even some community gatherings, especially with the younger generations. And how, you know, as you reflect, you realize what your elders were saying, what your parents were saying, that of how important the language is. And I think for me, for myself as a young, I call myself young. I'm actually not as young as I sound or I appear. But, you know, as someone that is, you know, from this generation, this new generation, this younger generation, that, you know, something that is really important is that all of the traditional teachings, all of the laws, all of the knowledge is alive only in the language. That when you translate it over to English, there are things that you lose. There's a certain worldview that gets distorted and changed. And then there are ways to be able to address it. You can understand it, but deep down there is something that is lost when it's translated. And how you know, it's so sad that in order to come to that realization, you have to go so far into the English language first to turn around and realize, wait a minute, the really important stuff is on the other side, in our Ithaca language. And that if you can use the two together, if you can partner the two in a kind of a treaty relationship, you know, of each walking its own path, each independent, but supporting one another, then, you know, as a Ithaca person, as a English speaker and as a Ithaca speaker, you know, you get the best of both. You can have the best of both. And that they're, you know, as we, you know, increasingly move toward, you know, using Wasijunyab, using the English language more and more, that I feel like we really have to push just as hard at the Ithgabi as well. And so now you wanted to share some things about from that, those conversations that you had down, you know, down to the South Dakota. So we'll start off right after the break with those things that you wanted to share.

0: Welcome back to Conversational Nakota. My name is Thomas Noh here with Inkusin Alaska Quits. So Inkusin is going to share some of the things that came up with, that really stood out to her or resonated with her from her conversations with her brother, one of our community leaders, Counselor Watson Kakwits, as they drove down to South Dakota.
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0: Nishnis one of the animals that we don't really see around here it was called Tahtian. So our Yethka speakers, I'll ask you, what do you think a Tahtian is? And, there is, my uncle there said that this animal is, the elders would say nothing on the plains can catch it. It's the fastest of the animals. Nothing on the plains can catch it. Even if you chase it on horseback, it will outrun you. And so the Tahtian is an antelope. It's an antelope. I think that's, I don't know if there's an Wasiju way of saying which specific antelope it is, but it, in Yithka, the antelope is called Tahtian. And you were also sharing something that if someone thinks that you are being, if they don't consider you very smart, or if you're kind of being an idiot, they'll call you Mohjo. It means they don't know anything. If you hear Mohjo, and they're Mohjo, like if they're in reference to yourself, it means they consider you as someone that doesn't know anything. And another one was Kayam. That it's a way of saying we're going to the plains. Hitsuduni or to the prairies. Kayewam is referring to the prairies. Hadam. Well, that one is tricky for even me to say. Hadam.
1: Ne hadam ne tas ne snan hadam e abi ne ne wahyamba wanje isia ne tagya kabita wan isia ne tagya e and one sa se hadam e hizi wan ne yahehe.
0: So in Christian said that hadam makes reference to kind of the western direction, where the direction that the sun sets, and so it's making reference to where the sun kind of goes over the mountains. And so hadam yabi means that you're traveling along the ridge. It's in company along the foothills of the Rocky Mountains there. And then the other one was ziza.
1: Zizat. Ze makuti ze akidabita sinan. Zizat ze abite. Ne ayakidetas nisnane. Non bahahata inga wintas mankutin ze zizau ze hunagakdita kabit.
0: So Inkusin said that when you're scanning the plains, it's open, right? And so zizau wintz is like saying, is noticing areas of rough terrain. Of like the, because that's what I noticed when I was going down, is there were parts where it dropped off and it was very kind of hilly, and that's called ziza. And so these are a couple words Hank Christian wanted to share, as well as we wanted to share the experience of going down there. And I think we'll do another episode about next week about some of the learnings from the actual conference itself. But this one really was just about the process of journeying down there and the reflections that came up, because even just going there, it brought about so much learning. And you get to use, Inkusin said that you get to use words that you don't often use, like tahtian, because that animal is not present. And there were other things that we saw along the way that I think we'll share next week. Thank you for tuning in to this week's episode of Conversational Nakota with myself, Thomas Snow, and Inkusin Alice Kakwitz.
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0: Missouri Elder Bernice Stoney from Sampson Cree Nation of Musquechies shares an important reminder for all First Nations peoples.
1: They have their legislation. They have their, they make up these, the policies, the legislations that they create, but those are man-made laws. In our culture, we have our laws too, but these laws are our inherent right. And these inherent right will determine, will give us our self-determination in our, on our path here on Mother Earth. And that's called sovereignty. We become strong.
0: On June 16th, the Carney government tabled Bill C-37, the new First Nations water legislation behind closed doors and without the input of treaty nations. We will not support any legislation that infringes on our inherent rights and risks the well-being of our peoples. 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

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This is CJWE, Alberta's best country, now in Dene. 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
1: Hi, neighbor. I'm Jim Fisher. Today, ABP Delegate Dorothy Tangs visits with us. And Dorothy, Alberta Beef Producers is getting ready to hold its 2026 Fall Producer Meetings across the province.
2: The meetings are all about connection. Producers will have the opportunity to sit down with the delegates from their zones and fellow producers. It's also where we put our resolutions up and where delegate elections happen. We'll be kicking off our meetings on September 28th, and they'll be running right through till October 29th. And each will run from 5 till 8, with a supper included. There will be time built in for producers to ask questions, raise concerns, and talk about what they're seeing within their own operations. We're encouraging producers to register very early. Anyone who's registered by September 14th will be entered to win a chance for some great prizes. Producers can find the full schedule and register right on the ABP Daily. The ABP is a producer-led organization. Just come out, listen, meet, participate as much or as little as you'd like. That input is what helps delegates and the board make better decisions based off of our Alberta's cattle producers.
0: Alberta Beef, all for the beef.
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sad today. 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

0: This is a look at your national Indigenous news. I'm Daryl Stranger. More than 4 weeks after Nishkandaga First Nations declared a state of emergency over a sewage spill at its nursing station, a fire at its temporary healthcare facility has left the community scrambling yet again. The sewage spill in the remote Ojibwe community, about 440 kilometers northeast of Thunder Bay, Ontario, happened 5 days after more than 140 community members had returned home from Toronto following an evacuation triggered by nearby wildfires. Fewer than 400 people live in the First Nation, with about 250 of the community's most vulnerable now staying in Toronto because of the sewage spill. Indigenous Services Canada officials, including the department's Ontario Regional Director General, visited the First Nation last week to assess the situation. Nishkandaga's Child and Family Resources Center had been used as a temporary nursing station since the sewage spill. Shortly after ISC's visit, a space heater caused a small fire in the facility. While the building is still being used, the chief of the community said it's not rated for medical equipment. The First Nation is weighing its options for another temporary health clinic, which may mean either using its administrative office, connecting services to a few modular buildings in the community, or repurposing trailers at the school. Nishkandaga is part of the Mattawa First Nations Management Tribal Council, which represents 8 First Nations in Treaty 9 and 1 in the Robinson Superior area. The Mattawa Chiefs are calling on ISC to respond to Nishkandaga's request for a new nursing station and for both the provincial and federal governments to appoint a specifically mandated working group until the state of emergency is lifted by the First Nation. In British Columbia, the Comox and Wiwakai First Nations on Mid-Vancouver Island say they have signed a historic protocol agreement as neighboring nations. In a written statement, the nations said the agreement creates a foundation for the nations to address matters of shared interest directly with one another and provides a framework for continued communication and cooperation. Comox Chief Nicole Rempel said the agreement was years in the making and goes into more depth than any other agreement the nation has established in the past. She said it could help with development projects, for example, with one nation taking the lead and the other having the opportunity to participate. In the nation statement, Wiwakai Chief Ronnie Chickite said they are proud of the agreement and committed to working together. The agreement is meant to help with issues around territory overlap, a common challenge in BC that the Comox First Nation recently faced when signing a treaty with the province. That treaty drew opposition from Wewakum First Nation, which, like Wiwakai, is located in and around Campbell River, about 50 kilometers north of the Comox Valley. The Wiwakai Cum Nation said the Comox Treaty overlaps with much of its own territory. A new trade center in Fort Good Hope, Northwest Territories, is promising to create more local jobs while addressing the territory's housing shortage. A crew of about a dozen people at the trade center are building a duplex for Tulita, a community nearly 300 kilometers to the south along the Mackenzie River, early next year. The trade center is meant to support year-round indoor construction of modular houses across the Northwest Territories and help local community members gain skills in the trades. The territory is currently facing a housing shortage. According to an NWT government housing needs analysis released in March, the territory needs up to 2,700 homes to meet current demand, and it will need thousands more to replace aging homes. The new center will also allow crews to build throughout the winter, making it easier for them to rack up experience hours. It also has a classroom to help community members pass their pre-trades entrance exam, and adding it will offer recent high school graduates easy access to a career in the trades. That's a look at your National Indigenous News.
1: 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Built by the community, for the community, creating jobs and building futures together.
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Neo Tabinin, Hermahiabi, a Kohangada was teste Ekiabine, an Arptamine, Ganuda Iesa Ekiabineona, Winchemna Sahna, Tasam Sahna, Tasam, Garubina Zewazi, Winchispa, and

I like it. I love it. And I always want some more of Tim McGraw's songs. We're CJWE, Southern Alberta's best country. Thanks for joining us. My name is Sarah Scott. Happy Wednesday. You are joining us out of Calgary at 88.1, Lethbridge at 103.5, and out of Medicine Hat at 106.3. It's Tracy Bird, The First Step on CJWE.

Ne hamlin sasta doinang abne nangu dukamko ne anarptam in ne dance. Sahna sahna ta samwazi CJWE ne yotabinet ahiabi anchitoka ekiabizets.

0: Food Expo is returning to Alberta, bringing together a very powerful mix of chefs, culinary creators, restaurateurs, food service operators, hoteliers, and hospitality leaders, and so many more. Joanna Luna got the chance to speak with keynote speaker and Indigenous International Executive Chef Shane Chartrand, who will be doing a two-day demo at the Expo. Have a listen to their conversation.
1: Shane, you're coming down to Calgary. Tell us a little more what's happening.
2: Yes, I'm going down to the next expo, Food Expo, and I'm going to be working on the main stage to do demos about food that is cutting edge, I guess you could say, in for new restaurateurs and stuff that are actually going to the expo to experience it with me, so I'm able to put together three dishes. I'm doing kind of like a play on a steak tartare, but like sort of a indigenous twist of a Japanese pantry.
1: That's so delicious.
2: I know that sounds very confusing.
1: No, that sounds delicious.
2: It is. It's going to be really, really good. I'm a huge fan of steak tartare. I don't feel people do it correctly. And whenever you go to eat steak tartare or whatever, it always sort of feels like it's the same ingredient, the same thing. I know this one is not. It's very fresh, very cool, very trendy.
1: Shane, what else can the public expect?
2: Vegan or vegetarian, because I'm huge into vegetables. And I used to work, like, when I was a kid, I grew up on a farm, right? So we had a huge garden, and that was something that I've always, that's what brought me to the old Strathcona Farmers Market, was the whole idea of using farmers again, and then kind of reliving my youth again. So that's what I'm going to do for breakfast. And then for dinner, I'm not quite sure yet. I'm still at a loss, but I'm going to come up with something in 24 hours.
1: Tell us a little more about the collaboration with this new partnership, because as an Indigenous chef, it must make you so proud to be part of those events.
2: Yeah, I am very proud about being where I'm from and who I am and what I represent. And every time I get a phone call, whether it's Cairo, New York City, LA, or even here in Canada, or up in the Yukon Territories, or even just here in Edmonton or in Calgary, when people treat me with the utmost respect, it just makes me feel that much better about what I'm trying to teach the world, about what culinary arts means. And culinary arts, Canadian culinary arts, should be Indigenous at the forefront. How that looks is up to the individual.
1: I love it. For more information, where can our listeners connect with you more, Shane?
2: Paper Birch by Chartrand at the Old Strathcona Farmers Market. Right on the website of Old Strathcona Farmers Market is actually the places where my cafe is located. So you just got to go on the website, and that's pretty much it.
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Dog Attitude on Southern Alberta's Best Country. We are CJWE. Thanks for joining us. Happy Wednesday. It is Alberta's very own, Southern Alberta's very own, Brettna Rose. See it on her on CJWE.

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0: Well, I have some news for you that you are gonna like. There's Carlene Carter on CJWE. Thanks for joining us. We will continue to see a break at the pumps after the federal government has announced an extension of the temporary fuel excise tax suspension. Yeah, so announced earlier today, Finance Minister François-Philippe Champagne made the announcement in Ottawa saying the suspension is going to continue through the end of January 2027. And then from February 1st to March 31st, the tax will return at 50% before fully being reinstated on April 1st. The tax was originally suspended on April 20th and had been scheduled to return after this Labor Day long week. But the federal government decided to give us a bit of a break and estimates the suspension is saving drivers about 10 cents per liter on regular gas and 4 cents per liter on diesel and aviation fuel.
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2: 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Sunshine. Wase squin. It is sunny. Saga still. It is sunny. Saga still.
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Headhunters, oh lonesome me on CJWE. Thanks for joining us. My name is Sarah, and you can take us with you anywhere on the CJWE app that is available on the Apple Store and on the Google Play Store, and it's completely free. It is Zach, John King, and Brooks and Dunn with Way to Go on Southern Alberta's Best Country.

0: McCullum, Big Sky at 317 on Southern Alberta's Best Country. We're CJWE. The Coming Together Round Dance is coming up next Saturday, September 12th, and everyone is invited. It's going to be a great event because there will be three dance specials: the Owl Dance, Rabbit Dance, and Potato Dance. There's going to be a gift giveaway, and there is going to be some really great MC and stickmen. And it's going to be at the Big Eagle Room at the Medicine Hat College. It is with the Miawasin Friendship Center, and well, you're their friend, so you gotta go. It's gonna be awesome. So yeah, Saturday, September 12th, the Coming Together Round Dance with the Miawasin Friendship Center. A pipe ceremony is gonna be kicking it off at 5 p.m., a traditional feast to follow, and then the round dance. All of the details are available on cjwe.ca.
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to When You Walk in the Room on Southern Alberta's Best Country, CJWE. 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This band right here, they are going to be honored at the Canadian Country Music Awards. It is the Wilkinsons with Boy Oh Boy on Southern Alberta's Best Country.

0: Shane Minor on CJWE. So you know of The Heels with their song Take the Trailer that we play quite often here on CJWE because we love it so much and we love them so much. They just came out with a new song called Bang for My Buck a couple of weeks ago, and earlier today I had a chance to catch up with The Heels to hear all about what they've been up to and some of the highlights, and of course more about Bang for My Buck. You have had the busiest summer and the busiest few months from what I've seen. You've been coast to coast, north to south, and you're still going. So what has been your highlight so far on this 2026-2027 tour?
1: Oh, I mean, I would say we've done, you know, CMA Fest in Nashville. That was really great. Then we came back up to Canada and we got to play in our hometown and do the FIFA World Cup at the new Amphitheater, which was so beautiful. We got to come out to Alberta and do the Calgary Stampede Pancake Breakfast, which is always so much fun. And we've done some shows with our buddy Chris Butt. He had shows, you know, out on the island, and then we did the show with him in Calgary for the breakfast. It's kind of been, there's been so many, but they all kind of have their different appeals from the size of the crowd or a new city that we get to see. And so it's been a lot of fun. Washington, we've spent a lot of time in doing fairs, which was also fun.
0: Bang for My Buck. I mean, I love all of your songs, of course, and this one is no exception. I love it. Tell us more about how this song came to be and what it means to you.
1: Yeah, the song is it's super high energy. It's a lot of fun. We wrote it in Nashville. We wrote it with three writers that I think it may have, maybe we had written with one of them, but for some of the writers in the room, we had never written with them before. So it was written myself, Bobby Smith, Kyla Rollins, John Kleinbell, Scott Barrier, and Danny J. We were just kind of sitting around having, you know, fun conversation and throwing out ideas. And it was a song that after it was written, we made a little demo of, and we kept coming back to how fun and dancey it was. And then we started playing it out live, and we had a really good response from the crowds. And we felt like when we were coming back with a new single to go to radio, that we needed something that was going to be a high energy, something that matched who we are as The Heels and the type of show that we bring when we're coming to festivals and different venues. So it seemed like a good fit. And we just started working with a new company for our distribution here in Nashville. We've got a bunch of new singles that are coming out. So this one was a good one to kind of kick things off, we felt, and we're happy that you love it. It's so fun.
0: Well, it is. It's like a little country, a little sass, and a whole lot of bang. I love it.
2: That's us in a line right there. That's us.
0: It was such a fun conversation with the ladies of The Heels. Their new song, Bang for My Buck, is available everywhere now. And to get the full interview and to hear more about what they got going on opening up for Alabama next weekend, you can visit our blog page on cjwe.ca. And Heels, thank you so much for that interview.
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Pitcher, and in before him, we had Mackenzie Porter with Bet You Break My Heart on Southern Alberta's Best Country, CJWE. Benjamin Giroux has your news, your sports, and weather on the way, but right now it is Josh Ross, and he ain't naming names on Southern Alberta's Best Country.

0: Good afternoon. Here's your latest news across Southern Alberta on CJWE. I'm Benjamin Giroux. The City of Calgary has released three potential routes for the Green Line, a much-anticipated third train line that would run through the city's core and southeast. Of the three options for the downtown core area, two of which had elevated options. Those three options included the 10th Ave and 2nd Street elevated alignment, the 10th Ave and 1st Street southeast elevated alignment, and the 10th Ave and 2nd Street alignment. According to the city, the first option is the most advanced design and has the potential to carry the most riders, but carries an additional $1.7 billion in cost. Phase 1 of the Green Line development has cost $1.8 billion so far. This weekend in Cochrane during Discovery Days, residents can attend a course on bear spray skills and safety hosted by the Wildlife Coexistence Cochrane. The sessions will take place over the course of September 5th, starting at 12:30 p.m. and run once an hour until 3:30 p.m. on the lawn outside the station in Cochrane. Each session has room for 25 people, and if the class is full, residents are permitted to stay and watch the demonstration. The training will use an inert spray, meaning no harmful chemicals in your eyes should the wind pick up. This Saturday is also the day the Blood Tribe Emergency Services hosts their 31st annual Indigenous Firefighter Competition. It'll take place at the Blood Tribe Multipurpose Lot and features teams from the Peerless Trout First Nation, Big Stone Cree Nation, Enoch Cree Nation, as well as the Blood Tribe. The event is free and family-friendly, and the competition will kick off September 5th at 10 a.m. this weekend. In CJWE Sports, the Calgary Stampeders are teaming up with the Calgary Food Bank ahead of this week's Labor Day Classic. The game itself features the first-place Edmonton Elks taking on the Stampeders in a CFL Battle of Alberta. The game starts at 4 p.m. in McMahon Stadium. Attendees are encouraged to bring a food donation, and the Stampeders have a list of desired donations, including size 1 to 6 diapers, pasta and pasta sauce, beans, and more. According to a social media post from the Stampeders, every dollar donated also means the food bank can distribute $3.50 worth of food. Donations can be brought right to the game. For the MLB, your Blue Jays are 0-1 in their series against the Guardians after losing yesterday by a score of 6-1. The Guardians are holding on to the last wildcard spot, and with the season approaching the end, the pressure is now on the Blue Jays. They sit only one win behind the Rangers and Orioles for the last wild card spot and now sit two wins behind the Guardians. The Jays play the Guardians once again today at 4:40 p.m. That is your latest news and sports across Southern Alberta. For the latest news, you can always visit cjwe.ca. We're taking a look at your Southern Alberta weather next.
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2: 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We will not support any legislation that infringes on our rights or risks the well-being of our peoples. 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
0: Your CJWE evening weather. In Calgary, Soutina Nation and Airdrie tonight, periods of rain with a thunderstorm risk and a low of 13. Partly cloudy tomorrow with a thunderstorm risk and a high of 21. For Lethbridge, Pekani, Kainai, and Siksika Nation tonight, a thunderstorm risk and a low of 9. Tomorrow, sunny skies with a high of 24. For Medicine Hat and area tonight, showers beginning around midnight with a thunderstorm risk and a low of 12 overnight. Tomorrow, sunny skies and a high of 26.
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proudly broadcasting across Southern Alberta. We are CJWE. There's Lauren, Elena, those kind of women. My name is Sarah. It is 4:11. Thanks for hanging out with us. Happy Wednesday. The Mavericks, they're coming up, but right now it is the Hillside Outlaws out of beautiful British Columbia. We're here for

0: on where you should go and what you should do. Now, one thing we already know about is the traditional powwow at the Siksika Piksapi Memorial Arbor. So they are going to be doing this in honor on September 30th. So they're saying, join us as we come together to honor September 30th, Canada's National Day for Truth and Reconciliation. The traditional powwow is held to honor our heroes, our beloved elders and loved ones who attended residential schools. It's a time for our community to reflect, heal, and stand together in truth. So you are invited to join them on September 30th at the Siksika Piksapi Memorial Arbor on September 30th with a grand entry kicking everything off at 1 p.m. And it is free and it is for the whole family. So for more details on the Every Child Matters powwow on September 30th, you can visit our events page on cjwe.ca.
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with Reckless on Southern Alberta's Best Country, CJWE. And if you see someone who may have been a little reckless on the roads this afternoon and is causing a bit of kerfuffle, well, give me a text or a call at 587-774-5881. It's a Tucker Wetmore with Sunburn on CJWE.

for 1,000 years. Cause financial joys and biblical fears. It caused some smiles, it caused some tears. But more to the point of our story, for the first time in the collective memory, that old brown prairie that had been so dry for so long was very muddy, boggy, sticky. We'd pull one truck out and get another stuck in, and motors that roar and tires that spin would sink right down, down to the diff, and we'd all take turns and do it again until no one could move. Call one more friend, come on out here, we need you. Bring your truck.

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0: over that native prairie soil. Agriculture Canada is definitely going to be looking for us.
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0: Doug Stone, a jukebox with a country song on Southern Alberta's Best Country. Thanks for joining us. Coming up here at the end of the month, there is going to be a multi-day Indigenous-led celebration centering around the powerful and life-sustaining bison. It is being held at the Confluence. It is Bison Days, September 26th through the 30th. So it is going to be amazing. I was looking at it a little bit further earlier today with Benjamin, and there will be 4 days of activities leading up to the National Day for Truth and Reconciliation. Bison Days really is going to honor that deep relationship with the land through community events. There will be workshops and there will be exhibits. So to see all the events for Bison Days, the 26th to the 30th at the Confluence, you can get the links on our events page on CJWE.ca.
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3: Abi Winchibas Nabi Eabine Doha in Chakasin Chakabuan Nagu Dukten Doskamin Winchat Pahpa Na Ilcha Nok Tizens Ugitia Tagit Titsawan. It's in Winchispo Yadine Ne Bahpongin. Was the Akia Binitsa Negixinium Nasichets, Dai Kiabihna, Duki Yakia Business, Unkihna Bihna, Naguduk den Nazimisis, Dai Upia in Naziminin Yabits. It's in Ne was Pen Chakiabi, Kian, Changuzeo, Na Duktena, we Tomizo, Na Nabitas, Was the Nikiabihna, Nagu Upia Yikiam. 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

Thanks for joining us. Happy Wednesday. There's Cole Swindell forever to me on CJWE. Jackson Dean on the way, but right now it is John Anderson. She just started liking cheating songs on Southern Alberta's Best Country.

0: Good afternoon. Here's your latest news across Southern Alberta on CJWE. I'm Benjamin Giroux. The City of Calgary has released three potential routes for the Green Line, a much-anticipated third train line that would run through the city's core and southeast. Of the three options for the downtown core area, two of which had elevated options. Those three options included the 10th Ave and 2nd Street elevated alignment, the 10th Ave and 1st Street southeast elevated alignment, and the 10th Ave and 2nd Street alignment. According to the city, the first option is the most advanced design and has the potential to carry the most riders, but carries an additional $1.7 billion in cost. Phase 1 of the Green Line development has cost $1.8 billion so far. This weekend in Cochrane during Discovery Days, residents can attend a course on bear spray skills and safety hosted by the Wildlife Coexistence Cochrane. The sessions will take place over the course of September 5th starting at 12:30 p.m. and run once an hour until 3:30 p.m. on the lawn outside the station in Cochrane. Each session has room for 25 people, and if the class is full, residents are permitted to stay and watch the demonstration. The training will use an inert spray, meaning no harmful chemicals in your eyes should the wind pick up. This Saturday is also the day the Blood Tribe Emergency Services hosts their 31st annual Indigenous Firefighter Competition. It'll take place at the Blood Tribe Multipurpose Lot and features teams from the Peerless Trout First Nation, Big Stone Cree Nation, Enoch Cree Nation, as well as the Blood Tribe. The event is free and family-friendly, and the competition will kick off September 5th at 10 a.m. this weekend. In CJWE Sports, the Calgary Stampeders are teaming up with the Calgary Food Bank ahead of this week's Labor Day Classic. The game itself features the first-place Edmonton Elks taking on the Stampeders in a CFL Battle of Alberta. The game starts at 4 p.m. in McMahon Stadium. Attendees are encouraged to bring a food donation, and the Stampeders have a list of desired donations, including size 1 to 6 diapers, pasta and pasta sauce, beans, and more. According to a social media post from the Stampeders, every dollar donated also means the food bank can distribute $3.50 worth of food. Donations can be brought right to the game. For the MLB, your Blue Jays are 0-1 in their series against the Guardians after losing yesterday by a score of 6-1. The Guardians are holding on to the last wildcard spot, and with the season approaching the end, the pressure is now on the Blue Jays. They sit only one win behind the Rangers and Orioles for the last wildcard spot and now sit two wins behind the Guardians. The Jays play the Guardians once again today at 4:40 p.m. That is your latest news and sports across Southern Alberta. For the latest news, you can always visit cjwe.ca. We're taking a look at your Southern Alberta weather next.
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0: Your CJWE evening weather. In Calgary, Soutina Nation and Airdrie tonight, periods of rain with a thunderstorm risk and a low of 13. Partly cloudy tomorrow with a thunderstorm risk and a high of 21. For Lethbridge, Piikani, Kainai, and Siksika Nation tonight, a thunderstorm risk and a low of 9. Tomorrow, sunny skies with a high of 24. For Medicine Hat and area tonight, showers beginning around midnight with a thunderstorm risk and a low of 12 overnight. Tomorrow, sunny skies and a high of 26.
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Lehigh Valley. I'm leaving you on Southern Alberta's Best Country, CJWE. Well, I'm not going anywhere for a little bit, and neither are your favorite country songs, including this one, Lainey Wilson, Phone.

0: Marcia Yearwood at 519 on Southern Alberta's Best Country. There is a new program that is looking to open doors for an Indigenous aviation workforce. So the program is being developed by Noble Consulting, a Calgary-based workforce development company, which is responsible for helping organizations build workforces through competency-based training. So their main goal is for this Indigenous Aviation Workforce Advancement Initiative, or the IAWAI, to be developed by Noble Workforce Intelligence. It looks to be Indigenous-led and co-designed through feedback with community members. For Noble Consulting, Indigenous community priorities, values, and perspectives, they are extremely important, and that is so good to hear. So they also went on to say that the program is being developed based on existing competency training, but Noble Consulting doesn't want to simply bring a pre-designed program forward to Indigenous communities. They want to build aerospace pathways with Indigenous communities and to create opportunities that align with Indigenous priorities and perspectives. I love this. So if you want to learn more about this new program looking to open doors for Indigenous aviation workforce, you can visit our Southern Alberta news page on cjwe.ca. Benjamin Giroux has the full story for you.
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0: irritated. I've seen you irritated. I'm telling you. Better him than me, actually.
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Brooks and Dunn, Neon Moon on CJWE. Don't forget, Métis Calgary Services is bringing Indigenous youth from across Canada together for the fourth Buffalo Symposium. Buffalo Symposium 4.0 taking place October 22nd through the 25th in Calgary. So to learn more about it, you can visit our blogs page on cjwe.ca. Jim Witter and Cassandra Vasek right now.

0: Summer Breeze, Keith Urban on Southern Alberta's Best Country, CJWE. Speed mingling is coming to High River, but this time you're not looking for a date. So the Foothills Community Immigration Services, the Foothills Local Immigration Partnership, and the High River Library are going to be hosting a community speed mingling event on Thursday, September 17th. This is really cool. It's going to be from 6 to 8 p.m., so it's only 2 hours, and you're going to be able to sit down for quick conversations with local businesses, local service providers, and of course, community organizations and really cool community members. And you're going to be able to ask questions, make some new connections, make some new friends. It is free, it's informal, and everybody is welcome, including newcomers and longtime residents. No registration is needed. You just got to drop in and get mingling. So for more details, you can either visit the Foothills Community Immigration Services, the Foothills Local Immigration Partnership, or the High River Library websites for more details.
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Florida's best country, we are CJWE. Thanks for joining us. It is finally Thursday. Tomorrow, Friday Eve is coming up, and let's hang out again. Here is Steve Earle someday on Southern Alberta's Best Country. 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